Yeah. Dear Jesus, how should I move? I got these demons all on me, they tryna take over again. All of this money, I know it can't pay for this life of sin.

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That as you called the house of Israel to hope again, that as you called the house of Israel to come up out of their graves and to live again, that you would stir the hearts of these listeners to a greater level of hope. 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That they would hear your voice.

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Holy Spirit, I pray right now that you would come and fill them.

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1: no.
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0: Yeah, I'm trying to bring confidence back. 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
1: No.
0: The bigger they are, the harder they fall. 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

0: 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Jesus Christ, who are you?
1: 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And it's not the one you preach,

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0: 14. Then one of the seven angels, who had the seven bowls, came and spoke to me. He said, "Come, and I will show you the punishment that will be given to the great prostitute, the one sitting over many waters. The kings of the earth sinned sexually with her, and the people of the earth became drunk from the wine of her sexual sin." Then the angel carried me away by the Spirit to the desert. There I saw a woman sitting on a red beast. It was covered with names against God written on it, and it had seven heads and 10 horns. The woman was dressed in purple and red, and was shining with the gold, precious jewels, and pearls she was wearing. She had a golden cup in her hand, a cup filled with evil things and the uncleanness of her sexual sin. On her forehead, a title was written that was secret. This is what was written: "The Great Babylon Mother of Prostitutes and of the Evil Things of the Earth." Then I saw that the woman was drunk with the blood of God's holy people and with the blood of those who were killed because of their faith in Jesus. When I saw the woman, I was very amazed. Then the angel said to me, "Why are you amazed? I will tell you the secret of this woman and the beast she rides, the one with seven heads and 10 horns. The beast you saw was once alive, but is not alive now. But soon it will come up out of the bottomless pit and go away to be destroyed. There are people who live on earth whose names have not been written in the book of life since the beginning of the world. They will be amazed when they see the beast, because he was once alive, is not alive now, but will come again. You need a wise mind to understand this. The seven heads on the beast are seven mountains where the woman sits, and they are seven kings. Five of the kings have already been destroyed. One of the kings lives now, and another has not yet come. When he comes, he must stay a short time. The beast that was once alive but is not alive now is also an eighth king. He belongs to the first seven kings, and he will go away to be destroyed. The 10 horns you saw are 10 kings who have not yet begun to rule, but they will receive power to rule with the beast for 1 hour. All 10 of these kings have the same purpose, and they will give their power and authority to the beast. They will make war against the Lamb, but the Lamb will defeat them, because he is Lord of Lords and King of Kings. He will defeat them with his called, chosen, and faithful followers. Then the angel said to me, "The waters that you saw where the prostitute sits are peoples, races, nations, and languages. The 10 horns and the beast you saw will hate the prostitute. They will take everything she has and leave her naked. They will eat her body and burn her with fire." God made the 10 horns want to carry out his purpose by agreeing to give the beast their power to rule until what God has said comes about. The woman you saw is the great city that rules over the kings of the earth.
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All about you, every breath, every step, every moment, every day. We're desperate for it. All about you, Jesus.

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0: Chapter 18. After the vision of these things, I saw another angel coming down from heaven. This angel had great power, and his glory made the earth bright. He shouted in a powerful voice, "Ruined! Ruined is the great city of Babylon! She has become a home for demons and a prison for every evil spirit, and a prison for every unclean bird and unclean beast. She has been ruined because all the peoples of the earth have drunk the wine of the desire of her sexual sin. She has been ruined also because the kings of the earth have sinned sexually with her, and the merchants of the earth have grown rich from the great wealth of her luxury." Then I heard another voice from heaven saying, "Come out of that city, my people, so that you will not share in her sins, so that you will not receive the disasters that will come to her. Her sins have piled up as high as the sky, and God has not forgotten the wrong she has done. Give that city the same as she gave to others. Pay her back twice as much as she did. Prepare wine for her that is twice as strong as the wine she prepared for others. She gave herself much glory and rich living. Give her that much suffering and sadness." She says to herself, "I am a queen sitting on my throne. I am not a widow. I will never be sad." So these disasters will come to her in one day: death and crying and great hunger. And she will be destroyed by fire, because the Lord God who judges her is powerful. The kings of the earth who sinned sexually with her and shared her wealth will see the smoke from her burning. Then they will cry and be sad because of her death. They will be afraid of her suffering and stand far away and say, "Terrible, how terrible for you, great city, powerful city of Babylon, because your punishment has come in one hour." And the merchants of the earth will cry and be sad about her, because now there is no one to buy their cargoes. Cargoes of gold, silver, jewels, pearls, fine linen, purple cloth, silk, red cloth, all kinds of citron wood, and all kinds of things made from ivory, expensive wood, bronze, iron, and marble, cinnamon, spice, incense, myrrh, frankincense, wine, olive oil, fine flour, wheat, cattle, sheep, horses, carriages, slaves, and human lives. The merchants will say, "Babylon, the good things you wanted are gone from you. All your rich and fancy things have disappeared. You will never have them again." The merchants who became rich from selling to her will be afraid of her suffering and will stand far away. They will cry and be sad and say, "Terrible, how terrible for the great city. She was dressed in fine linen, purple and red cloth, and she was shining with gold, precious jewels, and pearls. All these riches have been destroyed in one hour. Every sea captain, every passenger, the sailors, and all those who earn their living from the sea stood far away from Babylon. As they saw the smoke from her burning, they cried out loudly, 'There was never a city like this great city.' And they threw dust on their heads and cried out, weeping and being sad. They said, 'Terrible, how terrible for the great city. All the people who had ships on the sea became rich because of her wealth, but she has been destroyed in one hour.' Be happy because of this, heaven. Be happy, God's holy people and apostles and prophets. God has punished her because of what she did to you." Then a powerful angel picked up a large stone, like one used for grinding grain, and threw it into the sea. He said, "In the same way, the great city of Babylon will be thrown down, and it will never be found again. The music of people playing harps and other instruments, flutes and trumpets, will never be heard in you again. No workman doing any job will ever be found in you again. The sound of grinding grain will never be heard in you again. The light of a lamp will never shine in you again, and the voices of a bridegroom and bride will never be heard in you again. Your merchants were the world's great people, and all the nations were tricked by your magic. You are guilty of the death of the prophets and God's holy people and all who have been killed on earth."
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Stuck in traffic at 6? Good. You're right where you need to be, because that's when the Trinity Rock Hour takes over right here on WAPN 91.5. And if you miss it, don't worry. 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
1: Come on, just lift up your voices. 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

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And every night at 6 p.m., this station hits different. 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
1: It's 73 degrees.
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Stuck in traffic at 6? Good. You're right where you need to be, because that's when the Trinity Rock Hour takes over right here on WAPN 91.5. And if you miss it, don't worry. It replays at trinitysongs.com. 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

moment of reconsecration. As we just sang that he's given us a garment of praise for a spirit of heaviness. 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He's done so much. So I shout.

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0: Good morning and good morning, Jesus. We're so glad you're here. We have a special guest you're going to enjoy today, two friends of mine from church. But I want to start out this morning with a scripture that fits them and fits all of us, actually. It's Acts 1, 7, and 8. You shall receive power when the Holy Ghost has come upon you, and you shall be witnesses to me in Jerusalem, Judea, Samaria, and to the end of the earth. That's what we all need to do. That's a call on our life. And my guest is there into missions like I am. And that is what we're supposed to do, whether it's next door or around the world. We're supposed to tell the gospel to the world and tell them about Jesus. The end is coming soon, I believe. And we need to be ready and to get them ready. Amen?
1: Amen.
0: Well, my guest this morning is Steve and Claudia Bergman. Am I saying that right?
1: Yes.
0: Yeah. So say hello to everyone.
1: Hello, everyone.
2: Good morning.
0: It's good to have you here. They go to Calvary like I do, and they're also in missions like I am, and they go to El Salvador, and they've been doing that for many years, and they've got a big testimony. They just recently went, I don't know how long ago it's been, just a few months ago, right? And so they got stories to tell, and so we're going to listen to that. But give us a call if you want prayer of the day, 386-673-2495. 386-673-2495. If you need salvation, if you need healing, if you want to talk to my guest or me, give us a call and we would love to talk and pray with you. Amen. Well, Steve and Gloria, it's so good to have you here. I'm going to start out with letting you give your testimony. You know, we just talked and you said you got saved at an early age like I did. And so both of you, one by one, tell your story.
1: Sure. Well, first of all, I want to thank you for the opportunity to be here and be sharing what, you know, the Lord is doing in our lives.
0: Mm-hmm. It's a blessing to have you.
1: It's an honor. Thank you so much. Mm-hmm. So I came to Jesus when I was 7 years old. Mm-hmm. I gave my life to him. And at such a young age, you know, I experienced the joy of the Lord and was on the streets of El Salvador. I'm originally from El Salvador. Mm-hmm. And was just at the corners of the streets, just winning souls for Jesus and sharing on Sunday with my teacher how many souls I had won for him.
0: And you were in El Salvador. Is
1: San
0: that where you're from?
1: Yes.
0: Wow, well, that's
1: Salvador,
0: cool.
1: Yes. Mm-hmm. And every Sunday also, we will go to a public hospital. Mm-hmm. And just share Jesus with the patients. The church had a chapel there. And so I was the youngest of this amazing group of people. And I came to the States when I was 12 years old. And between that time and, you know, my late 20s, there was a disconnect. Part of my testimony is that I struggled with depression for many years. Mm-hmm. Until someone talked to me about Jesus and the power of the Holy Spirit, which I knew about the Father, the Son, and the Holy Spirit, but really did not know what the Holy Spirit meant. Mm-hmm. And so I was invited to a church, and it was a Pentecostal church. Mm-hmm. And I saw the manifestations of the Holy Spirit. I became very curious about it. And really, just enrolled into taking classes and learning more about the Bible. I learned more about the Holy Spirit, and I can, you know, tell you today that Jesus healed me from depression.
0: Praise God.
1: I give him all the glory for everything that he's done, for everything that he saved me from. Mm-hmm. And, transformed my life. And from experiencing the power of his spirit in me and through me, all I would like to do now is just, share to the world, mm-hmm, about who he is and what he can do in our lives.
0: It's exciting to serve Jesus, isn't it?
1: Amen. It's the greatest blessing ever.
0: Yes, people don't know, and it's like, wow, you just want to go out and tell the world.
1: Yes, yes, yes.
0: Well, Steve, give me your word.
2: And so there really are basically four defining time points in my life. The first was when I was about 8 years old, and we were in an apartment in New York City, which is where I'm from, and my father had a heart attack. And that's where I believe God, you know, told me that my life was going to be about heart research, and eventually I became a cardiologist, and that's what I continue to do today. About 20 years after that, I was standing on a street corner in Philadelphia where I was going to school, and I felt a tap on my shoulder, and I turned around, and I was stabbed.
0: Wow.
2: And it was not a robbery. It was no words were exchanged. It was just one of those random things. And I think God was telling me at that time that life is short and it can change in an instant.
0: Wow.
2: And that if you ever get an email from me, my tagline is every day is a gift. And, you know, I believe that we should live each day wisely. And not regret what we do. Fast forward again, and my brothers and I were sitting in a hospital room because my mother had broken her hip, and this lady walks in who was going to be our private duty for my mother. And, you know, she had a smile and a countenance that lit up the room. And we weren't married for about 10 years after that, but you know, we started going to a Pentecostal church in New Jersey, and you know, we've been you know, in Pentecostal churches for, you know, all of that time. And then the final defining point, which is really how our missions got started, is we were driving in Connecticut, and we passed a group of day laborers, and they were just waiting for people to pick them up. And they looked down and lost. And later that day, I was grilling outside in our backyard. And God just put into my heart that we should help them. And so that's how we started to go out into the community, mostly with day laborers at the time. And we started feeding and praying for them and giving them, you know, donations. And that was really the start of our ministry together. You know, over the 20 years that we've been married, you know, we've just done a lot of overseas missions. God has led us to Europe, South and Central America. And, you know, we feel that that God is guiding us to just bring the light to the world, to the poor and underserved. And actually the name of our ministry is La Luz de El Salvador, the light of El Salvador. And
0: wow.
2: So our goal is to, you know, bring the light of God to the poor.
0: Wow, that's great. That's great. Wow, it's awesome. Well, I know when I first met you at Church and we talked that day, I realized we both had the same connections. We both had that same goal and passion within us to go out and wherever we're at and tell about Jesus. Amen. So that's why I couldn't wait to have you on to find out more about it. And I'm anxious. And you've also got a book. We didn't have this in my outline for today, but it's called Mission Medicine, right? By Stephen Bergman and Reverend Claudia Bergman. So if you ever want to read about them, I'm anxious to read it myself and find out more about their ministry. But I know it's going to be exciting to read. So you start. When did you start going to missions?
1: Oh, it's been over 20 years that we, you know, started being involved in missions. You know, every place that the Lord led us to, it was a different experience. Even going to the same places, it was always a different experience going back. But then the Lord started showing us the need that there is. We started going to El Salvador from the very beginning. We were actually working with a ministry over there. But for the past 14 years, the Lord just directed us to this particular place where we've been working for, you know, for 14 years. And it's actually up on a mountain out of the city of San Salvador. Even though I am from El Salvador, it was my first time being actually out of the city. And it's a beautiful place. There was actually nothing there, no church. It was just, you know, rocks on top of this mountain. And when I was invited, I asked the Lord exactly, you know, what exactly I was doing there. Mm-hmm. Because one of the things that, you know, that I have learned is that I, you know, want to make sure that God is in it, that God is, you know, guiding, you know, everything that we do. And so there were, you know, five pastors just introducing themselves, and I was just, you know, sitting there and just saying, Lord, you know, what am I doing here? And it took one of the pastors actually who shared his testimony, and I was really taken by his testimony, and he shared his vision that he's, you know, the Lord had given him a dream. And we connected with him, and long story short, he turned out to be a part of the Assemblies of God Church.
0: Wow.
1: And so we just came together, and we started bringing a medical team over there. We worked outdoors. We did not have a roof over our heads, and a clinic was just with no walls, dirt, ground. But people were really not just in need of medication, of healing, but also spiritual, you know, need.
0: Needed Jesus.
1: Yes, oh, very much, and hungry also. And so we planned a second trip and a third trip, and, you know, it's been there for all these years, and the Lord has been so faithful to lead us into building relationship with this community. And we have seen children being born. We have seen premature babies, you know, being healed. And now one of them, it's already 7 years old. And so it's very rewarding to see what the Lord is doing in this community. Yeah,
0: it is.
2: So one of the stories that I recount in the book that I hope that your listeners will find interesting is, you know, in the United States, when you go to a doctor and maybe it's 15 or 20 minutes and you're waiting in the waiting room and you're looking at your watch and you're anxious to, you know, when am I going to be taken? And, you know, I've been in academic practice for over 40 years in the States. So I know, you know, the time pressures that we have. But one of the times we were in El Salvador, we were on our way to the clinic and we saw this woman being pushed on one of the plastic lawn chairs with bicycle tires, and that was the wheelchair.
0: Wow.
2: And we later found out that, you know, she was being pushed by her daughter, and they had traveled over 3 hours over the dirt roads to get to see us. And we understood that they're going to walk 3 hours back. And, you know, we give them maybe 10 minutes of medical care, then they get the spiritual care. And, you know, what we have realized is how grateful the people are, you know, for what we're able to offer them. And, you know, God has allowed us and blessed us to put teams together, not only for, you know, medical, so we'll take, you know, pediatricians and other doctors.
0: Dentist, you said you had a dentist last time, yeah.
2: You know, with us, and we have a team that we meet in El Salvador, so it's both an American team and a Salvadorian team, but people bring donations of clothes, toys, and so on. You know, Claudia will together a group of people who will provide prayer and spiritual mm-hmm. care. So we try to provide as much holistic care as we can. You know, maybe Claudia will talk a little bit about, you know, feeding the children that are there and the food ministry. We bring eyeglasses and an optometrist. So, you know, we really have hooked into this community in Ouachapan, El Salvador, and you know they look forward to you know us coming, but we get much more.
0: You get much more out of it. It's hard to explain to people, but you come home, it's like wow. Yes. I know when we went to Africa on our trip, we won 503 people to Jesus in 2 days, and on the way back we looked at each other and we said, "There's no way we can even tell anybody what happened here." But it's beautiful to watch that.
1: Yes.
0: People, they just receive, they're so hungry, and it's amazing. And I think we talked before, you talk to people here about getting healed or receiving from Jesus, and it's hard. But you go over there, and that's all they have. And you pray for them, and they're healed, just like that.
1: It's their faith.
0: Yes.
1: Our experience is that they come knowing, not doubting.
0: Mm-hmm.
1: They come
0: exactly.
1: knowing that they will receive prayer
0: mm-hmm.
1: and that they will get healed.
0: That's what we're there for, and
1: yes.
0: they come expecting.
1: Yes, yes. And many of them, you know, they say, you came here for me. And it's almost like saying, you know, we are the forgotten ones.
0: Mm-hmm.
1: But it's such an incredible opportunity for us to share Jesus with them and say, you know what? Jesus loves you.
0: Yes.
1: Jesus is thinking of you.
0: And when you give to them, when you give them part of your ministry, part of your, you know, you're a physician, when you give them that, or you give them, we go to Haiti and we give them bags of rice, and they just, they come in and they just need that because that's what's going to feed them that week. And then they see that you really love Jesus, and that's the, I want to say the bait, but you give them the love, that little bit of love, and they see Jesus.
1: Yes.
0: And that's what it's all about.
2: You know, the other thing I would just say to the people who may be listening, who may have thought about going on missions trips
0: mm-hmm.
2: but haven't done it. Some of, you know, we talk a little bit in the book about how to prepare and what to expect. But people are very hesitant
0: mm-hmm.
2: to go on missions trips. Will I be useful? You know, will I eat the food?
0: Mm-hmm.
2: You know, will I be comfortable? You know, every missions trip is different.
0: It is.
2: But it is such, as Claudia often says, you have to step outside of your comfort zone.
0: Mm-hmm.
2: You know, God calls each of us with our special gifts.
0: Mm-hmm.
2: You know, one of the amazing times that we had was a lady who came with us, and she was going to pray, but she also confided that she was a barber.
0: Mm-hmm.
2: And she, rather than being on the prayer team at the missions, she started giving haircuts. And these people had never had haircuts before.
0: Wow. Yeah.
2: And there was a line of people waiting to have
0: mm-hmm.
2: haircuts. And then there was a boy who was watching her, and she started teaching him how to give haircuts, and at the end of the mission trip, gave all of her barber tools to him.
0: Wow.
2: And he was now able to have a job and
0: wow, that's
2: to
0: beautiful.
2: Do that. So,
0: that's beautiful.
2: God uses all the talents anyone has, you know?
0: So never think that you don't have something to give,
1: right.
0: because God gives us all gifts. They're different. Mine's different from yours, and we think, oh, look what they do. I have a friend that she is so much in the Word. She knows all the stories, and it's like, oh, I feel like I know nothing, you know? But she said, no, don't feel that way, because God gives us each something different to share. So we never need to look down on that, because it's Him working through us. It's not
1: that's
0: us, it's Him.
1: Right.
0: So we don't need to fear, because He gives us those words to speak when the time comes.
1: Right.
0: Let's stop a minute and pray for some people
1: sure.
0: today. One of them is the manager here, Shelley. She just texted me that she had had a mild stroke this week, and she's in the hospital. So
1: wow.
0: Steve, I'll let you pray for her, or whichever one of you sure. wants to. Just pray for her that God
1: heals.
0: I'll
1: pray if you don't mind.
0: Please
1: Thank you, Father. Father, we just come before your presence in the name of your Son, Jesus, Lord. We lift up your daughter right now, Shelley, Father God. Lord, your word says, Lord, that you created her, Father God, even before her mother knew of her, Father God. Lord, you are so detailed, Father God, in how you put her all together, Lord. You needed her, Father God. Father, in the name of Jesus, Lord, this morning, Lord, we are declaring, Father God, your word, Lord. You say, Father God, in Isaiah 53:5, Lord, that by your wounds, by your stripes, she is healed, Father God.
0: Yes,
1: we are declaring and decreeing your healing, Father God, is her portion, Father God. In the name of Jesus, Lord, we call her body to come into a divine alignment, Lord, to who you are, Lord. You are her creator, Lord. I pray for a sound mind, Lord.
0: Yes,
1: I pray
0: yes.
1: that you will cover her with your perfect peace, Lord, with your presence, Father God, in Jesus' name, Lord. Amen.
0: Amen. And another one today, I have a friend of mine that works at the healing rooms that I work on Wednesdays, and she just lost her husband. His funeral is today. Her name is Jama. And she said, I'm okay, but you know, we still go through that loss because he's been her husband. He's been there with her. So, and he's with Jesus. He went through cancer and treatment and all, and he just passed away, but we know where he's at.
1: Yes.
0: But, you know, she needs comfort and strength, and
1: of
0: pray for Jama today.
1: Of course, Jana. Thank you, Father. Jesus. Lord, we thank you, Lord, for your promises, Lord. Thank you, Lord, that we have a hope, Lord.
0: Thank you, Jesus.
1: That we know, Lord, that your word says, Lord, that being absent from this body is being present with you, Lord. And we know, Lord, that her husband, Lord, Jana's husband, is in your presence right now, Lord.
0: Thank you, Jesus.
1: Rejoice in, Father God, of your glory, Father. And yet, Lord, we are reminded, Lord, that she is here, Lord, missing her. She is crushed, Lord.
0: Yes.
1: But your word also says, Lord, that you are close to the broken heart, Lord, and those who are crushed in their spirit, Father God. And so right now, Father God, we just lift her up to you, Lord, and we say, Father, fill her up, Lord. Fill up all the emptiness, Lord, in her heart, in the name of Jesus, Lord, that she will know, Father God, that you have promised, Lord, to never leave her, Lord, to never forsake her, Lord. Her husband may not be there, Lord, with her, Father God, but your spirit is with her at all times, Lord. Surround her, Father God, surround her with your love, Father God, with your goodness and your grace, Father God, in Jesus' name, amen.
0: And Jesus, I just ask you to be with her family right now.
1: Yes.
0: The ones, I'm sure there's ones that do not know you. And through this time, Lord, speak to their hearts, minister to them, and show them their great need of thee, that anyone in her family or friends that don't know you during this time, you're going to speak to them. They're going to get that desire and run to you. And
1: amen.
0: We praise you for that right now in Jesus' name. Amen. Praise you, Jesus.
1: Thank you, Jesus.
0: Wow. Well,
1: thank you, Jesus.
0: Thank you for praying. So how often do you go to El Salvador?
1: We try to go every year.
0: Every year. Mm-hmm. Mm-hmm. That's what I used to do in Haiti, too.
1: Sometimes we go together every year, and then I do an extra trip, and sometimes two more.
0: Mm-hmm.
1: So a total of 2 to 3 trips a year.
0: Mm-hmm. That's good.
1: And this coming up August, I am planning to
0: go back.
1: Go back. And as I said, you know, the connections are so important.
0: Mm-hmm.
1: We feel that people are, you know, in such a need, especially in the times that we're living in right
0: Amen.
1: Now. There's a lot of, you know, not only, sadness, but, loss of hope.
0: Mm-hmm.
1: The connection, is not there.
0: Mm-hmm.
1: And so we just, you know, go as, you know, being Jesus' hands and feet and allow him to just, you know, use us into, you know, speaking life into all into of these people, and really for them to be reminded that no matter where they are in their lives, that you know, He is faithful, that He is there with them. And if we can only know the truth, right? And the truth will set us free, says His
0: Praise
1: word.
0: God.
1: But how would they know
0: if we don't tell them?
1: If we don't tell them.
0: Amen.
1: So, yeah.
2: And, you know, one of the things that this has just reminded me about, you know, as a physician, you're really trained in the sciences and, you know, in the, you know, medicines and medications and so on. But over the 20 years that we've been doing missions, you know, it's really been so apparent to me how important the spiritual aspect of healing is. You know, as a physician, you know, you cannot cure every

0: you know, whomever is listening, that you don't have to know the language.
1: No.
0: You don't have to feel that you know, don't know what you're going to do, as, you know, the Lord leads you to go and be His hands and feet, because He will equip you, He will provide and use you and surprise you.
1: Yes,
0: right?
1: The Holy Spirit is with you, and He just brings you together.
0: That's right.
1: Yeah,
0: that's
1: right. It's beautiful. Yes. I have one person I want you to pray for before we go on, and it's a friend of mine. She was on my program recently. Her son had been in wrestling in St. Augustine when he was in school, and the coach was doing an example, I think, on him, and his neck had popped twice, and he's been having seizures. He's probably in his 20s now. He's been having seizures daily. They've had operations. They've had all kinds of treatments, and the doctors just recently said, we can't do any more for him. And I said, with excitement, I said, praise God. Now it's time for God to work.
0: Exactly.
1: When we know that man can't do anything, we give our whole self looking to Jesus for healing. His name is Mikey. And he's suffering, but I know that God can use him to go out into the streets and preach Jesus.
0: Yes. Amen. Amen. And we declare that, Father.
1: Yes. Amen.
0: In the name of Jesus,
1: thank you,
0: Lord,
1: Jesus.
0: We lift up Mikey to you right now,
1: thank you,
0: Father.
1: Jesus.
0: We thank you, Lord, for this opportunity, Lord. For when man says it is impossible, Lord, you say, let me show them what I can do so that your name can be glorified, Father. So, Father, in the name of Jesus, Lord.
1: Thank you, Jesus.
0: In the name of Jesus, Lord. We are calling, Father God, for Mikey's body, Lord, to come into this divine alignment, Father. Father, we come against any pain, any discomfort, anything that is not of you, Lord, in the name of Jesus, we cast it out, Lord. We bind it, Lord. We break the yoke, Father God, of infirmity over his body in the name of Jesus. In the name of Jesus, Lord, you created him with a plan and a purpose. And it's not just any plan, Father God. It is a divine plan and a divine purpose over his life. And this is to testify who you are in him. You are his healer, Father God. You are his deliverer, Father God. You are his savior, Father. Lord, use this, Father God, so that your name, Lord, the name that is above every illness, Lord, every diagnosis, Father God, can be magnified, Lord, and glorified, Lord. May you equip him, Lord, in the name of Jesus, Lord, as you continue, Lord, to restore and make his body completely whole, Father God, to rise up, Lord, and declare the gospel of Jesus, Father God, to a world that is broken, Lord, a world that is, Father God, dependent, Father God, on medications right now, Lord. Being, Father God, just going deeper, Lord, into addictions, Father God, into dependency, Lord, when our dependency should be on you, Lord, and you alone, Father God, for you are able, Lord. You say, Lord, that by your stripes, Lord, we are healed, Father God. We are healed, Lord. So I thank you for the cross, Lord. I thank you for the shedding of your blood, Lord. And we declare right now your blood, Father God, in Jesus' name, over Mikey, Father. And we wait upon your report, Lord. Your report, Lord. In Jesus' name, amen.
1: Amen.
0: Thank you, Lord.
1: Jesus, praise God. And Jesus, touch the mother, because I know she and the father, they're both going through a hard time with this, Lord, but give them strength. Help them to know that your strength is made perfect in their weakness, and they will. You have a plan here, and that you are going to take them through, in Jesus' name. Amen.
0: And Father, I just pray, Lord, for your wisdom over them, Lord.
1: Yes.
0: That you will guide them into what to do and how to do things, Lord. That they will come to you, Lord, with any questions, any doubt, Lord, and that you will bring peace, Lord, into anything, Lord, that they need to decide on, Lord. In Jesus' name, Lord. Amen.
1: Amen. Thank you so much. Jesus. Thank you so much. Let me see here. I had something I was going to ask you. So do you give them medicine when you go over there, and do you have times where you meet with them? We don't have too long, but...
2: It's interesting because there's a health system in El Salvador. Mm-hmm. And so people can go to the doctor, but they typically don't.

0: because they lose time from work. Mm-hmm. They have to travel.
1: Don't have the money.
0: Yeah, and if they have to have a lab test or medicine, they can't afford that,
1: right?
0: Because it's that's not given out. So mm-hmm. We will always bring the medications and the eyeglasses with us,
1: mm-hmm.
0: And thank God we've not had any issues in bringing them into the country.
1: Mm-hmm.
0: And
1: you had a dentist this time, didn't you?
0: And yes, we actually had a local dentist uh-huh. This time. And, that's another thing. The children don't have fluoride. They don't brush their teeth. Mm-hmm. They have terrible teeth. They suck on sugar cane
1: mm-hmm.
0: for sweetness.
1: Which makes it worse, yeah.
0: And so they have a lot of cavities.
1: Mm-hmm.
0: So they, dental care is something that they don't have.
1: Mm-hmm.
0: It's, again, one of the things we take for granted.
1: Right.
0: But so we bring medications mm-hmm. Give the medications out. Yeah.
1: Mm-hmm.
2: And just so you know, the dentist has been an answer to a prayer
1: mm-hmm.
2: for years.
1: Mm-hmm.
2: It's easy for for us to hire someone, but we were praying for the dentist that mm-hmm. the Lord will bring. And she's also a part of the the family of God, and while she is extracting teeth or filling in, she is actually sharing Jesus with people.
1: Amen. Amen.
2: So it's been an amazing blessing for us.
1: So do you have services where you preach then in the evening or?
2: Yeah, actually during the day.
1: During the day.
2: Yes,
1: mm-hmm.
2: And because we use the church to do the clinic,
1: mm-hmm.
2: so I do find my spot outside
1: during
2: of the
1: time
2: church.
1: You get together, you're able. To preach.
2: Whenever there is a chance,
1: uh-huh.
2: because we cannot, start our day saying, this is what's going to happen
1: mm-hmm.
2: at this time. No, we just go as the Lord leads us. But yes, I, try not to do anything without really, sharing the gospel
1: mm-hmm.
2: with them.
1: Amen.
2: And it's been an incredible, especially with women,
1: mm-hmm.
2: Because there are a lot of single mothers that are, bound to, a past that, they really need to know the Lord.
1: Mm-hmm.
2: But it's been an incredible experience.
1: That's
2: yes.
1: awesome. I know I was getting ready to do a women's conference over there with some of the women in Haiti, and that was the year that we had to stop because of COVID and everything. We had actually had someone to make shirts for all the women, and I sent them there, but I said, hold on. Well, it may not be the right date on the shirt, but we'll still go back. So I'm believing we still will have some time because one of the pastor's daughter says, don't worry about what you do. They've never seen a women's conference. So this will be, I once went over and talked to the women, and with a translator, and they was just in awe of what
2: yes.
1: you do. It's just,
2: yes.
1: they've never experienced that before.
2: Yes.
1: So she... Whatever
2: and
1: you
2: there is so much power also when you share your personal testimony
1: mm-hmm.
2: because they see the outer appearance.
1: Mm-hmm.
2: But when you share with them where you come from,
1: mm-hmm.
2: they look at you and one of the things that, I always try to be intentional about sharing is that if Jesus did it for me, he can
1: He'll
2: also do it for you.
1: Yes.
2: We're no different.
1: No.
2: He loves you as much,
1: Amen.
2: As he loves me. And so they would see you and say, wow, yes, I can,
1: mm-hmm.
2: Some of them are very vulnerable and open their hearts. Others are, still they need to just continue to be discipled.
1: Mm-hmm.
2: And, we continue to follow up with those because they're so hurt that, it's hard for them to trust.
1: Mm-hmm.
2: So there is that boundary that we know that, only God can break that.
1: Mm-hmm. Amen. Wow. This time goes fast when you're talking about Jesus, don't it?
2: It does.
1: Well, it's about over here, but I am so it was a blessing to have you on and hear about all this, and I know all the listeners enjoyed it too. So look for their book, Mission Medicine, and you said you're going to write one soon, right?
2: Yes, I'm actually in the midst of writing one.
1: Yeah, so
2: yes,
1: that'll be good.
2: Yes, serving for the Master's Table.
1: Yes, amen.
2: And it's more about the spiritual aspect
1: mm-hmm.
2: of missions.
1: That's good. Well,
2: yes.
1: Thank you for being here. It was a
2: thank
1: blessing.
2: You.
1: I know everyone else enjoyed it like I did. So
2: thank you.
1: You everyone for listening, and we'll see you next week on Good Morning Jesus. Oh, people, give us a call. I know you like to listen to what we're doing, but we still would love to pray for you. 386-673-2495.
2: Mm-hmm.
1: Give us a call. Tell us if you've got healing. We like to
2: mm-hmm.
1: hear that because it's encouraging to people
2: Amen.
1: That are seeking healing to know.
2: Mm-hmm.
1: to see people, hear people that says, God did it for me. And then we know God's saying he'll do it for me also.
3: Amen.
1: Right. So right. Praise God. Yeah. Give right. us a call today. Mm-hmm. And Luke 17:19, it says, your faith has made you well. Whatever mm-hmm. you need today, mm-hmm. call us, and we would love to pray for you.
3: Amen.
1: Nancy, are you still painting? Are you going to, are you at Donna's?
3: I am painting, and I am at Donna's painting. I paint, too, at Spirit Alive because mm-hmm. I'm sent there to paint.
1: Mm-hmm.
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By his stripes you are healed. 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
1: Like laying the groundwork of like the storyline.
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1: Yeah.

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Good. 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
1: Attention, everyone. Listen up and pay attention to this important message. Something historic happened in Washington, D.C. last month. For the first time in my lifetime, this nation formally turned back to God. Prayer returned to the public square. Faith climbed out of its box and returned to being the center of our focus. And something in the spirit has shifted in a way that is impossible for us to ignore. God told Solomon exactly what national healing would require. Not a political movement, not a cultural shift. His people, humbling themselves, praying, seeking his face, turning from their sinful ways. 2 Chronicles 7:14 says, "If my people who are called by my name will humble themselves and pray and seek my face and turn from their wicked ways, then you will hear from heaven and I will forgive their sin and I will heal their land." That promise is not ancient history. It's happening right now. And the question is not whether God is moving. The question is, are you ready to move with him? I believe there are many of you out there that aren't quite sure how to answer that question. Am I ready to move with God? Am I ready and willing to go where God wants me to go? And am I ready to do what he calls me to do? These are the end days. The ground is shifting, the culture is turning, and God is assembling people who are ready to move with him. But to move with him, you must be of him. You must make Jesus Lord of all and have his Holy Spirit living in you and through you. The Bible says you must be born again. And there are many of you that have been born again, but you've gotten sidetracked and slipped back into some of the old sinful habits. Then Jesus said, "Why do you call me Lord, Lord, but don't do what I say?" Don't you see, everyone, that if Jesus is not Lord of all, he's not Lord at all? And then Jesus said, "Not everyone that calls me Lord, Lord will enter the kingdom of heaven. Only those who do the will of my Father which is in heaven." So if you've asked Jesus to come into your heart and clean you up, but you're still secretly living dirty, you're treading on thin ice. Ephesians chapter 5 tells us that the wrath of God comes quickly upon the habitual sinner. The Bible also tells us that God loves us all and wishes that none of us should perish, but that we all would come to repentance and leave behind all of our sinful and immoral ways. None of us is promised even just one more day on this earth. Any of us could be gone at any time for any number of reasons. Then it will be too late. There are no second chances or do-overs. And it's either heaven or hell you'll be going to. Those are the only two choices, and there are no other options. So, if you're a Christian who knows they're not living the way that God wants you to, or even if you've never known Jesus, but you know that you need him now, please repeat this short prayer along with me now and receive the salvation of the Lord. Jesus, I make you my Lord and Savior. I believe you died for me on the cross, and I believe that you resurrected 3 days later. Please forgive me of all my sins and make me a new creation. In Jesus' name, amen.

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And every night at 6 p.m., this station hits different. 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

So we're going to get some friends out, and they're going to help us set this thing up. And anybody backstage, any of you guys? Like I was saying before, this is, as believers in Christ, this is the most sacred thing that we can do, to celebrate and to remember what Jesus did for us on the cross. And if you believe that he died for your sins and you've accepted it into your heart, then this is something that you can do to celebrate what he's done. And maybe you're here tonight and you're like, I've never taken communion at Austin City Limits. I've never taken communion at a concert. Guys, we're having church tonight. This is church. Maybe you're here tonight and you've never taken communion in your life. Maybe you made the decision to follow Christ and you've accepted him into your heart tonight for the first time and made him your personal Savior. Then this is your chance with the body of Christ to partake in this. And maybe you're like I was. Maybe somebody brought you here. I can't tell you how many Christian concerts my mom and dad took me to as a kid. And I was always on the fence because I thought, there's still a lot of fun stuff I want to do before I become a Christian. Well, let me just tell you this. I have a lot of fun, and I know I'm going to heaven. Amen. And I can promise you this. If you've asked God to come be your Savior tonight and live in your heart, this is going to be the best cracker and grape juice you've ever tried in your life. And so tonight, this piece of bread, it represents the body that was broken for each and every one of us. Take this and eat it and remember him. The wine represents the blood that was shed for our sins. Take and drink. Let me just say this, if that was your first time tonight, welcome to the family. We love you guys. Thank you so much, Texas. Thanks for having us tonight. We're going to sing this part together. Just remember, nothing can separate what the good Lord brings together. If you know his love, raise your cup. Hallelujah, we remember. We're going to sing this right here.

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We welcome you tonight. We welcome you. Fill the tabernacle with glory, your presence. 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

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You just came through the front door. You just finally came through the front door. You're ankle deep, you're ankle deep. 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

0: Bienvenidos a otra media hora de programación en español por WAPN 91.5 FM, traída a ustedes por la Iglesia Bautista Hispana de Daytona, localizada en 316 Church Street, en Port Orange, en las instalaciones de la First Baptist Church of Port Orange. 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
2: It's 3 o'clock.
3: It's 82 degrees.
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heavy with rain, and it looks like freedom, and it's headed our way. I can see a cloud heavy with rain, and it looks like Jesus.

Have you ever thought, how can my ministry or my church become part of the WAPN ministry? It's super easy. We have airtime available. Head on over to www.wapn.net, click on the program guide and see what's open. And Let's Talk Radio, become part of the family. It's easy as that. For as little as $35 for 15 minutes a week, you can be on the air right here in Volusia County, Madison County, and around the world on technology.

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And every night at 6 p.m., this station hits different. 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From Daytona Beach to wherever you're listening, this is where the preaching ends and the Jesus rock begins. 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

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And that's exactly what this program is about. For the next 30 minutes, we're setting aside the noise. We're turning our attention back to the one who never changes, the one who brings peace in the middle of chaos, the one who reminds us who we are. So wherever you're listening today, take a moment and breathe. Open your heart. Open your mind. And let the music point you back to Jesus Christ. 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

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No matter what challenges may be waiting for you today, remember this: God is still on the throne. 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

0: and see what they have going on. 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

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That was Good Shepherd from Mighty Sons of Thunder. One of the most comforting truths in all of Scripture is that Jesus doesn't lose sight of his people. He knows us by name. He walks with us through the valleys. He protects us when we don't even realize we're being protected. And when we wander, he's the Good Shepherd who comes looking for us. That's the kind of message you'll hear throughout this hour. Songs about faith, songs about hope, songs about the Savior who gave everything so we could have eternal life. 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We've got a powerful lineup of Mighty Sons of Thunder coming your way. Turn it up. 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

What a way to start the show. Redeemer, Journey with Jesus, and Now I See. 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And along the way, he begins changing us from the inside out. That's the miracle of faith. Not just believing in Jesus, allowing him to transform your heart, to teach you, to guide you, and to show you things you couldn't see before. That's what these songs are all about. 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
1: 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Let's finish strong. 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

0: Well, that's going to do it for this edition of the Trinity Rock Hour. Over the last hour, we've heard songs about redemption, faith, forgiveness, second chances, and the life-changing power of Jesus Christ. 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